0: linking the Pacific and Atlantic Oceans, the Panama Canal was opened in 1914. The United States built the canal, chopping through miles of jungle and importing thousands of workers from as far away as China and Italy.
1: And the area where the canal is was the narrowest point between both oceans. Although the sea levels are different, but it's the narrowest point. The French had tried to build the canal, and because of disease, malaria and so forth, were not able to complete it. We took it over, and the United States was successful in completing it. So the United States government created a canal zone, which was about 20 miles wide and about 40 miles long. The agreement with Panama on the canal, and this is where the controversy came in, was that the canal would be almost as if it was United States property. Canal Zone had its own government, its own law, its own jails. And so if a Panamanian was transiting through the canal on the highways that they had, they would be subject to U.S. jurisdiction. So eventually it became a very conflictive point where when Carter came in, he agreed to end the zone and turn it over to Panama.
2: Under these accords, Panama will play an increasingly important role in the operation and defense of the canal during the next 23 years. And after that, the United States will still be able to counter any threat to the canal's neutrality and openness for use.
1: When the treaty with Carter was made, we set up a division in the operation called Joint Treaty. And that was under me. I was chief of operations of Southcom. Panama had to recognize that we had military there, and we ran the canal up to the year 2000. I had 12,000 troops under me, which was the largest of them. But we had about 12,000 military civilian dependents. And we had about another 20,000 Zonians that were American citizens.
3: The CIA and the U.S. military were the biggest stakeholders in Panama. Panama is very important to the U.S. because of the Panama Canal in particular, and because all the commerce that goes through the canal. So it's a vital place for us. The Panama Canal agreement was done with Torrijos. Very charismatic guy, very nationalist, well-liked. We dealt with him effectively. Noriega was the chief of intelligence for Torrijos. He recognized the importance of propaganda, for example, and deception, and sources, and networks. They called him Pineapple Face because he had pot marks from childhood, and they were all over his face. It was a derogatory term towards him. I'm sure he didn't like it, but that's the way it was.
4: Manuel Noriega had a very, very interesting childhood and adolescent. He was a son of a maid, and the mother had always tried to provide for him the best she possibly could. In his high school years, he was sent to a military academy in Peru, where he excelled and he did really, really well. When he came back to Panama as a lieutenant, he then was assigned under Omar Torrijos, and Torrijos took him under his arm and began being his mentor. That relationship fostered quite a bit. He rose in 1971 to become the chief of the Secret Service.
3: He was very helpful to us during the Central American Wars, supporting our regional policies and giving us access to hard targets, which we appreciated very much.
5: The freedom fighters in Nicaragua can win the day for democracy in Central America. But our support is needed now. Tomorrow will be too late.
3: What was going on at that time in a bigger scale in Central America We were involved in fighting the Sandinistas. They were supported by the Cubans. So we were very concerned about it. Noriega had a good relationship with the Cubans. He could give us inside information about these contacts and what he learned from them. On the other hand, however, he was double dealing and probably telling them what we were up to and what we were doing. There was a question as to how reliable he was overall. He knew the country, he knew the players, so he was an important part of the Panamanian government at the time, and Torrijos in particular.
6: Omar Torrijos was killed in a fiery plane crash. The circumstances of the incident are unclear. Authorities said that his plane crashed into the side of a mountain. But witnesses said that the plane exploded in flight. Although his death was officially declared an accident, many suspect that he was assassinated.
7: Cuando muere el general Torrijos en Cerro Marta el 31 de julio de 1981, se produjo una situación de incertidumbre nacional. Torrijos no era presidente de la República, Torrijos era jefe de gobierno. En esa transición y asume la Guardia Nacional, que después se llamó Fuerzas de Defensa, el general Manuel Antonio Noriega. Ese es el orden de esa transición.
3: He became the head of the Panamanian Defense Force and was able to consolidate power eventually and become the strong man. Well, our country had become very concerned about the narcotics trade. In 1986, President Reagan directed the Central Intelligence Agency to get better intelligence on how to take down the trafficking organizations. We formed the Panama Task Force in order to enhance our intelligence collection.
1: And that was the situation when I arrived there on my second tour in 1986. And so Noriega and I became arch enemies. Most countries don't like foreign troops in their country, so it'll eventually get under their skin.
3: Pretty quickly, Noriega started to question whether we were the best partners to have, the best friends to have, and started to oppose us in different ways.
7: Poindexter le pidió al general Noriega que interviniera a favor de los contras en Nicaragua. Incluso le pidió al general Noriega que prestara parte del territorio de Panamá para entrenar a los contras para ir a combatir en Nicaragua. Al Noriega lo que dijo fue que no iba a permitir eso. Y ellos veían en el general Manuel Antonio Noriega un obstáculo a la materialización de esos objetivos geoestratégicos y políticos.

0: Well, at some point we knew we could not turn a blind eye anymore. We knew we had to do something about it. And that's when it was decided that we would cut relations with him.
1: President George Bush Sr. stopped economic and military aid to Panama, so things were out of control. In 1988, Noriega was on federal charges for drug trafficking in the United States.
0: As the head of the task force, I was going to the deputies' meetings at the White House, the National Security Council meetings. The objective was to have him step down from power peacefully and turn it over to a democratic government at some point.
2: Noriega out.
3: But we'd love to see him get him out. We'd like to see him out of there.
1: In 1989, there was a coup attempt in March of that year by some of his own military members, and they were put down, executed.
0: We weren't looking to have a coup. We were not giving them weapons or training them in any way. We just persuaded the military to put pressure on Noriega to step down.
4: 在美军三角洲部队的追捕下，诺列加不停地变换藏身之处。

0: 图摆脱追捕。
1: We did over 20 missions in a six-day period of places where he either might likely have been or where he was reported to be.
0: 中情局特工通过骗取诺列加情妇的信任，锁定了他的行踪。
2: Vicky Amato's downfall was that she just liked to be part of high society.
0: 即使躲进教廷大使馆寻求庇护，中情局仍使用手段逼迫他现身。

0: was a clever man. He knew that we were going to kill him because we were going to kill him. Had we been able to catch him anywhere during the fighting, he was a dead man. So he was going place to place, hiding, you know, his in civilian clothes, had a driver, someone stuck with him, and he couldn't stay anywhere very long because Delta was on him.
1: We did over 20 missions in a six-day period of places where he either might likely have been or where he was reported to be. But it was the same story everywhere, no Noriega.
2: He loved comfort too much. He loved his mistress, Vicky Amado, too much. And I then began developing in my mind that perhaps Vicky Amado knew where he was and the chaos that had ensued. I got the yellow pages back then. We had yellow pages. And I looked for the Amado residence and I made the phone call. This was late on the 21st of December. Her mother, Norma, answered the phone. And I introduced myself as Maria, and I had a message from Manuel Noriega for Vicky. Vicky gets to the phone, and she's just out of breath and just asks me, is he safe? Where is he? So that let me know that neither one of them knew where Noriega was. So I just proceeded to tell Vicky that the message that I had from Manuel, if she did not feel safe, that she could contact me, Maria, and I would help her to safety. That was the end of the conversation on December 21st. On the afternoon of December 22nd, I received a call. She told me that she was scared for her life. I told her that I would arrange to go pick her up. On the 23rd of December, met her at the prescribed location. But then when she notices that the vehicle is going into the old canal zone and we are approaching a military gate, she looks at me and she says, where are we going? And I said, to a safe place. I did inform her that I was not a Noriega ally. You know, I was on the side of the U.S. forces, and it was time for Noriega to be brought to justice, and the country needed her support in order to help this occur. So I think, you know, in the next few days, she started feeling her role in this was really very, very important. And she had the life of her children to think about. And I think that was probably foremost in her mind. Vicky Amado's downfall was that she just liked to be part of high society. Her mother, Norma, she ran a bar and was known to fix Noriega's meals for him because he was afraid of getting poisoned. So that was Vicky's mother. Vicky, on the other hand, just lived a style that she never had the opportunity to do so until she met up with Manuel Noriega. Interestingly enough, we did not know where Noriega was at the time that I brought Vicky to the safe house, which was on the 23rd of December. Evening of the 24th of December, Noriega calls the nuncio and asks for refuge. Noriega sought refuge in the nuncio because it's a sanctuary that's established by the Catholic Church. The Pope said nobody can be touched as long as they are in the papal nuncio. He had called from a Tasty Freeze ice cream shop.
3: Okay, right over here is the parking lot. Adjacent, right across, is the Vatican. You see the two men standing up inside the parking, the open bay there? Directly right across is supposed to be Noriega's room. That is where Noriega is staying, right there. And then you're surrounded, of course.
4: Hay gente que dice que cuando él entró a la Anunciatura, él iba vestido de monja, y hay otra gente que dice que él iba vestido de mujer. Entonces, hay una tercera versión que dicen que el padre Villanueva lo metió en la Anunciatura. Realmente,

0: So we hightailed it there. We're the first ones on the scene. We secured the embassy itself to keep him from escaping. And then there were numerous concentric circles of security put around us. We had him locked up tight.
1: We then set up communications direct line on about the 26th, 27th of December from the safe house into the nuncio so that we had direct contact phone conversations between Vicky and Noriega.
2: We tapped the phone and I heard Noriega talking to Vicky about it.
1: So the conversation basically with her and Noriega was, you know, you can't stay in there forever.
3: In the meantime, as he's talking to him on and off, we're amping up the pressure. Big army loudspeakers blasting rock music. The favorite one was I Fought the Law and the Law Won. They'd just be blaring. And we knew the room he was staying in, so put some speakers that's really close to the wall right there to just blast him day and night, no rest.
4: General Assembly adopted a resolution deploring the U.S. invasion of Panama as a, quote, flagrant violation of international law. The vote, 75 to 20.
5: La Asamblea General de las Naciones Unidas aprobó la resolución 44/240, que señala la administración del gobierno de los Estados Unidos de ese momento, del presidente Bush, violó el derecho internacional y violó la soberanía de la República de Panamá.
2: I went back to the headquarters, I called the nuncio, and I said, you know, there's a large group of Panamanians out there that want to come in and take care of Noriega. He got the light and went and called Noriega from the bedroom upstairs. This is exactly how he told me. He said, I told Noriega, if you don't give yourself up, that crowd is going to come in and hang you like Mussolini. They said, that's what's going to happen to you if you don't give yourself up to Cisneros, because Cisneros is required to protect you once you're in his custody, which was true.
1: Prior to this, I had really talked to Vicky about what kind of man Noriega was. And she said that, you know, he was a very, very proud man. He was very happy and proud of his military accomplishments. Did not like humiliations at all. And that's when I had the idea that, you know, maybe bringing him in his uniform out of there would be something that he could come out and not feel the humiliation. And the conversation with Noriega was that put your uniform on, you come out of the nuncio, your pride restored, you know, you just can't stay the way it is now. We had our military forces that had gone to one of Noriega's residences to get the uniform and ironed it and had it all prepped up and clean for him, and it was delivered that way.
2: But when he saw that the curtain was up, he agreed to come out. One of the things he said was, I will give myself up and surrender myself to General Cisneros. So I passed that on to General Thurman. He said, no, you shouldn't be up there. So I was not at the gate. The Special Forces Detachment were there to check him and so forth. And I stayed back.
1: And at 8:50 that evening, Noriega did come out of the nuncio in his military uniform.
0: So he came out. We were trying to present a calm appearance so as not to spook him. You know, I didn't want him to get to the gate and then panic and turn around and go back. And then we're back to square one. He came out through the gate. I remember grabbing him by the upper arm so we could turn him around and search him. And he asked, where is General Cisneros? I said, ¿Dónde es General Cisneros? And I told him, he's right over there across the street. We cuffed him, walked him over to a Black Hawk helicopter.
2: I was there when they put him in the helicopter and they handcuffed him and he started rocking. He thought we were going to throw him out of the helicopter. That's why we handcuffed him. I'm convinced that's why he started going, he was afraid.

0: 集合全球报章，构筑观点全貌，清晰呈现每日要闻精华，综合汇编各方意见，对比分析不同立场，每周五天读懂每一天，有报天天读。今天凤凰卫视中文台。
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1: We're going to be talking with President Xi about a lot of different things. I would say more than anything else, we'll be trade.
2: 特朗普启程访华，聚焦中美贸易等议题。
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0: Just behind me, over there, Chinese engineers are currently building a mega project. It is the Xiamen Jinmen Bridge. Now, I've seen mega projects, I've seen bridges here in China, but this one is a little bit different. You see, this bridge could eventually connect mainland China to the Taiwan island of Jinmen. You see, walking along this beach, across the strait, the island is some nautical miles away, not far. But crossing those few miles is not easy. My name is Toby. China Maotai China Insight invites you onto this roaring construction site at sea to see just how this passage, this bridge, this connection is being built step by step.
1: As early as the late 20th century, the idea of building the Xiamen Jinmen Bridge had already been proposed. Over the next 20 years, discussions around the project never stopped. Finally, in October 2023, construction began on the Xiamen section. The bridge will serve as a key transport link between Xiamen Island and the new Xiang'an Airport. At the same time, it's seen as a preliminary step toward a future cross-strait bridge connecting Xiamen and Jinmen. The project spans 19.615 kilometers. Built to expressway standards, it features 8 lanes in both directions and a design speed of 100 kilometers an hour. It is currently the largest single road project investment in Fujian province.
2: Yeah. Yeah.
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3: The Liu Wudian Navigation Channel Bridge is one of the key engineering sections of the Xiamen segment. To meet the demands of sea, land, and air traffic, designers produced over 30,000 drawings before setting on a twin-tower suspension bridge design, maximizing span while minimizing tower height. For this bridge, the 178.1-meter main towers are crucial. At 178 meters, even for someone like me, who's not great with heights, it's a serious challenge. But for the workers here, it's just the first step of their day.
1: 这很漂亮哈，
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3: The main tower, the centerpiece of the bridge, is designed in the shape of a gate, symbolizing one bridge, two gateways, Xiamen and Kinmen as one family. But building it is far from easy. The bridge sits in open waters with strong winds, rough waves, and limited working hours. To cope with these harsh conditions while maintaining safety, quality, and speed,Engineers adopted a prefabricated assembly method. In simple terms, they're building the bridge at sea like assembling giant blocks.
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3: On January 2nd, 2001, the ferry Taiwu departed Kinmen for Xiamen, marking the beginning of the Xiaosantong boat crossing.Between the two sides. Over the next 25 years, this route carried more than 23.5 million passengers, becoming the most convenient sea connection between Xiamen and Kinmen. A ticket costs just over 100 renminbi, and the journey takes only half an hour, So with such a convenient link already in place, why are so many people still waiting for a bridge? With that question in mind, I decided to take the Xiao Santong boat crossing route myself to Kinmen.
2: It's not even 8 o'clock, it's just about 7:30. In order to get that 8:30 boat, you need to be here probably about an hour beforehand. So I'm here very, very early.
5: You can see at 8:10, they basically closed the gate. So of course, even though it's just a boat, it works more like a plane. You have to get there early, you have to check in, which I'm doing now. You get your ticket, go through security, you go through customs. So it's almost like the process of getting on a plane.
2: You can see there are quite a lot of people. We're literally passing through it right now. You can sort of see behind me the bridge we're passing through right now. Remember, guys, they've got to keep it a certain width so that boats can pass through.
5: Wow.
6: 平时有这么多人吗？我看到好像满了一样。
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3: The Xiao Santong boats have brought Xiamen and Kinmen closer than ever. But for many people, it still isn't close enough to feel secure. And in Kinmen, this desire to be just a little closer has existed for many years.
8: Hello.
1: Hi, nice to meet you. Nice to meet you too.
8: Welcome.
3: The person who came to meet me is Li Zhufeng. He is a former county magistrate of Kinmen, a key advocate of the Xiao Santong boat crossing, and one of the earliest public supporters of the Xiamen Kinmen Bridge.
1: Now, Kinmen and Xiamen are the ones who are relying on the Xiao Santong, right?
9: Yes, it's mainly on the ocean cargo. This new harbor has only been used for 2 years.那水头码头的建设啊，大概已经是30年了。
1: 当时有这个向上通容易吗？
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3: In Li Zhufeng's view, the Xiao Santong boat crossings are undeniably important. They turned an impassable route into a functional connection, and for the first time, truly changed life for the people of Kinmen. But for an island, what defines daily life isn't just whether you can travel.It's whether that connection is stable and sustainable.
1: This is a
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3: Lee recalls that as early as around the year 2000, the concept of the Xiamen Kinmen Bridge was already being discussed in Kinmen.Since then, proposals have continued and local residents have long hoped for a land connection to drive development. But progress has repeatedly stalled. During his time in office, the Kimmen government allocated budgets and even raised funds independently for 3 consecutive years to push the project forward. Yet, by the end of his term, construction had still not begun.
9: 老百姓知不知道这件事情？当时参与的人很多，老百姓是很期待，可是老百姓发挥不了作用。他是有不同的政党，他即使作为一个金门人啊，他站在他政党的角度，他也要口是心非的时候不行啊，台湾大陆来以后，那如何如何把我们吃掉啊什么？台湾现在就是这种声音嘛。那真正去大陆以后，不是这么一回事嘛？大陆进步的快，台湾没有进步，反而在倒退。
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0: Linking the Pacific and Atlantic Oceans, the Panama Canal was opened in 1914. The United States built the canal, chopping through miles of jungle and importing thousands of workers from as far away as China and Italy.
1: And the area where the canal is was the narrowest point between both oceans. Although the sea levels are different, but it's the narrowest point. The French had tried to build the canal, and because of disease, malaria and so forth, were not able to complete it. We took it over, and the United States was successful in completing it. So the United States government created a canal zone, which was about 20 miles wide and about 40 miles long. The agreement with Panama on the canal, and this is where the controversy came in, was that the canal would be almost as if it was United States property. Canal Zone had its own government, its own law, its own jails. And so if a Panamanian was transiting through the canal on the highways that they had, they would be subject to U.S. jurisdiction. So eventually it became a very conflictive point where when Carter came in, he agreed to end the zone and turn it over to Panama.
2: Under these accords, Panama will play an increasingly important role in the operation and defense of the canal during the next 23 years. And after that, the United States will still be able to counter any threat to the canal's neutrality and openness for use.
1: When the treaty with Carter was made, we set up a division in the operation called Joint Treaty. And that was under me. I was chief of operations of Southcom. Panama had to recognize that we had military there, and we ran the canal up to the year 2000. I had 12,000 troops under me, which was the largest of them. But we had about 12,000 military civilian dependents. And we had about another 20,000 Zonians that were American citizens.
3: The CIA and the U.S. military were the biggest stakeholders in Panama. Panama is very important to the U.S. because of the Panama Canal in particular, and because all the commerce that goes through the canal. So it's a vital place for us. The Panama Canal agreement was done with Torrijos. Very charismatic guy, very nationalist, well-liked. We dealt with him effectively. Noriega was the chief of intelligence for Torrijos. He recognized the importance of propaganda, for example, and deception, and sources, and networks. They called him Pineapple Face because he had pot marks from childhood, and they were all over his face. It was a derogatory term towards him. I'm sure he didn't like it, but that's the way it was.
4: Manuel Noriega had a very, very interesting childhood and adolescent. He was a son of a maid, and the mother had always tried

0: to provide for him the best she possibly could. In his high school years, he was sent to a military academy in Peru, where he excelled and he did really, really well. When he came back to Panama as a lieutenant, he then was assigned under Omar Torrijos. And Torrijos took him under his arm and began being his mentor. That relationship fostered quite a bit. He rose in 1971 to become the chief of the Secret Service.
1: He was very helpful to us during the Central American Wars, supporting our regional policies and giving us access to hard targets, which we appreciated very much.
2: The freedom fighters in Nicaragua can win the day for democracy in Central America. But our support is needed now. Tomorrow will be too late.
1: What was going on at that time in a bigger scale in Central America, we were involved in fighting the Sandinistas. They were supported by the Cubans. So we were very concerned about it. Noriega had a good relationship with the Cubans. He could give us inside information about these contacts and what he learned from them. On the other hand, however, he was double dealing and probably telling them what we were up to and what we were doing. There was a question as to how reliable he was overall. He knew the country, he knew the players, so he was an important part of the Panamanian government at the time, and Torrijos in particular.
3: Omar Torrijos was killed in a fiery plane crash. The circumstances of the incident are unclear. Authorities said that his plane crashed into the side of a mountain, but witnesses said that the plane exploded in flight. Although his death was officially declared an accident, many suspect that he was assassinated.
4: Cuando muere el general Torrijos en Cerro Marta el 31 de julio de 1981, se produjo una situación de incertidumbre nacional. Torrijos no era presidente de la República, Torrijos era jefe de gobierno. En esa transición y asume la Guardia Nacional, que después se llamó Fuerzas de Defensa, el general Manuel Antonio Noriega. Ese es el orden de esa transición.
1: He became the head of the Panamanian Defense Force and was able to consolidate power eventually and become the strong man. Well, our country had become very concerned about the narcotics trade. In 1986, President Reagan directed the Central Intelligence Agency to get better intelligence on how to take down the trafficking organizations. We formed the Panama Task Force in order to enhance our intelligence collection.
5: And that was the situation when I arrived there on my second tour in 1986. And so Noriega and I became arch enemies. Most countries don't like foreign troops in their country, so it'll eventually get under their skin.
1: Pretty quickly, Noriega started to question whether we were the best partners to have, the best friends to have, and started to oppose us in different ways.
4: Poindexter le pidió al general Noriega que interviniera a favor de los contras en Nicaragua. Incluso le pidió al general Noriega que prestara parte del territorio de Panamá para entrenar a los contras para ir a combatir en Nicaragua. Al Noriega lo que dijo fue que no iba a permitir eso. Y ellos veían en el general Manuel Antonio Noriega un obstáculo a la materialización de esos objetivos geoestratégicos y políticos.

0: Well, at some point, we knew we could not turn a blind eye anymore. We knew we had to do something about it. And that's when it was decided that we would cut relations with him.
1: President George Bush Sr. stopped economic and military aid to Panama, so things were out of control. In 1988, Noriega was on federal charges for drug trafficking in the United States.
0: As the head of the task force, I was going to the deputies' meetings at the White House, the National Security Council meetings. The objective was to have him step down from power peacefully and turn it over to a democratic government at some point.
2: Noriega out.
3: But we'd love to see him get him out. We'd like to see him out of there.
1: In 1989, there was a coup attempt in March of that year by some of his own military members, and they were put down, executed.
0: We weren't looking to have a coup. We were not giving them weapons or training them in any way. We just persuade the military to put pressure on Noriega to step down.
4: 在美军三角洲部队的追捕下，诺列加不停地变换藏身之处，试图摆脱追捕。
5: We did over 20 missions in a six-day period of places where he either might likely have been or where he was reported to be.
4: 中情局特工通过骗取诺列加情妇的信任，锁定了他的行踪。
1: Vicky Amado's downfall was that she just liked to be part of high society.
4: 即使躲进教廷大使馆寻求庇护，中情局仍使用手段逼迫他现身。

0: clever man. He knew that we were going to kill him because we were going to kill him. Had we been able to catch him anywhere during the fighting, he was a dead man. So he was going place to place, hiding, you know, he was in civilian clothes, had a driver, someone stuck with him, and he couldn't stay anywhere very long because Delta was on him.
1: We did over 20 missions in a six-day period of places where he either might likely have been or where he was reported to be. But it was the same story everywhere, no Noriega.
2: He loved comfort too much. He loved his mistress, Vicky Amado, too much. And I then began developing in my mind that perhaps Vicky Amado knew where he was and the chaos that had ensued. I got the yellow pages back then. We had yellow pages. And I looked for the Amado residence and I made the phone call. This was late on the 21st of December. Her mother, Norma, answered the phone. And I introduced myself as Maria, and I had a message from Manuel Noriega for Vicky. Vicky gets to the phone, and she's just out of breath and just asks me, is he safe? Where is he? So that let me know that neither one of them knew where Noriega was. So I just proceeded to tell Vicky that the message that I had from Manuel, if she did not feel safe, that she could contact me, Maria, and I would help her to safety. That was the end of the conversation on December 21st. On the afternoon of December 22nd, I received a call. She told me that she was scared for her life. I told her that I would arrange to go pick her up. On the 23rd of December, met her at the prescribed location. But then when she notices that the vehicle is going into the old canal zone and we are approaching a military gate, she looks at me and she says, where are we going? And I said, to a safe place. I did inform her that I was not a Noriega ally. You know, I was on the side of the U.S. forces, and it was time for Noriega to be brought to justice, and the country needed her support in order to help this occur. So I think, you know, in the next few days, she started feeling her role in this was really very, very important. And she had the life of her children to think about. And I think that was probably foremost in her mind. Vicky Amado's downfall was that she just liked to be part of high society. Her mother, Norma, she ran a bar and was known to fix Noriega's meals for him because he was afraid of getting poisoned. So that was Vicky's mother. Vicky, on the other hand, just lived a style that she never had the opportunity to do so until she met up with Manuel Noriega. Interestingly enough, we did not know where Noriega was at the time that I brought Vicky to the safe house, which was on the 23rd of December. Evening of the 24th of December, Noriega calls the nuncio and asks for refuge. Noriega sought refuge in the nuncio because it's a sanctuary that's established by the Catholic Church. The Pope said nobody can be touched as long as they are in the papal nuncio. He had called from a Tasty Freeze ice cream shop.
3: Right over here is the parking lot. Adjacent, right across, is the Vatican. You see the two men standing up inside the parking, the open bay there? Directly right across is supposed to be Noriega's room. That is where Noriega's staying, right there. And then you're surrounded, of course.
4: Hay gente que dice que cuando él entró a la Anunciatura, él iba vestido de monja, y hay otra gente.

0: So we hightailed it there. We're the first ones on the scene. We secured the embassy itself to keep him from escaping. And then there were numerous concentric circles of security put around us. We had him locked up tight.
1: We then set up communications direct line on about the 26th, 27th of December from the safe house into the nuncio so that we had direct contact phone conversations between Vicky and Noriega.
2: We tapped the phone and I heard Noriega talking to Vicky about it.
1: So the conversation basically with her and Noriega was, you know, you can't stay in there forever.
3: In the meantime, as he's talking to him on and off, we're amping up the pressure. Big army loudspeakers blasting rock music. The favorite one was I Fought the Law and the Law Won. They'd just be blaring. And we knew the room he was staying in, so put some speakers just really close to the wall right there to just blast him day and night, no rest.
4: General Assembly adopted a resolution deploring the U.S. invasion of Panama as a, quote, flagrant violation of international law. The vote, 75 to 20.
5: La Asamblea General de las Naciones Unidas aprobó la resolución 44/240, que señala la administración del gobierno de los Estados Unidos de ese momento, del presidente Bush, violó el derecho internacional y violó la soberanía de la República de Panamá.
2: I went back to the headquarters, I called the nuncio, and I said, you know, there's a large group of Panamanians out there that want to come in and take care of Noriega. He got the light and went and called Noriega from the bedroom upstairs. This is exactly how he told me. He said, I told Noriega, if you don't give yourself up, that crowd is going to come in and hang you like Mussolini. They said, that's what's going to happen to you if you don't give yourself up to Cisneros, because Cisneros is required to protect you once you're in his custody, which was true.
1: Prior to this, I had really talked to Vicky about what kind of man Noriega was. And she said that, you know, he was a very, very proud man. He was very happy and proud of his military accomplishments, did not like humiliations at all. And that's when I had the idea that, you know, maybe bringing him in his uniform out of there would be something that he could come out and not feel the humiliation. And the conversation with Noriega was that put your uniform on, you come out of the nuncio, your pride restored, you know, you just can't stay the way it is now. We had our military forces that had gone to one of Noriega's residences to get the uniform and ironed it and had it all prepped up and clean for him, and it was delivered that way.
2: But when he saw that the curtain was up, he agreed to come out. One of the things he said was, I will give myself up and surrender myself to General Cisneros. So I passed that on to General Thurman. He said, no, you shouldn't be up there. So I was not at the gate. The Special Forces Detachment were there to check him and so forth. And I stayed back.
1: And at 8:50 that evening, Noriega did come out of the nuncio in his military uniform.
0: So he came out. We were trying to present a calm appearance so as not to spook him. You know, I didn't want him to get to the gate and then panic and turn around and go back. And then we're back to square one. He came out through the gate. I remember grabbing him by the upper arm so we could turn him around and search him. And he asked, where is General Cisneros? I said, ¿Dónde es General Cisneros? And I told him, he's right over there across the street. We cuffed him, walked him over to a Black Hawk helicopter.
2: I was there when they put him in the helicopter and they handcuffed him and he started rocking. He thought we were going to throw him out of the helicopter. That's why we handcuffed him. I'm convinced that's why he started going, he was afraid.

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1: Armele,
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13: I have a great relationship with President Xi, and I think you can see that with the fact that in Hormuz they get a big percentage, 40% of their oil from Hormuz. There's been no ships coming in, no nasty ships coming in.That we end up in skirmishes with. Has been, he'd like to see it get done. He doesn't want to see, I'll tell you what, look, I respect him a lot, and hopefully he respects me.
12: 而当特朗普被记者问及台湾问题是否会在此次会晤中被提及时，特朗普表示，预计台湾以及对台军售都会被谈及。
14: Are you worried about Taiwan? Do you expect Taiwan to come up in your
13: negotiations? Yeah, it always comes up. Very far away.Very, very far away. We're just at 9,500 miles. You know, we're 9,500 miles. He's 67 miles. It's a little bit of a difference. But, you know, there's a lot of support for Taiwan from Japan and from countries from

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2: I have a great relationship with President Xi, and I think it's going to remain that way. We have a lot of things to discuss. I wouldn't say Iran is one of them, to be honest with you, because we have Iran very much under control.We're either going to make a deal or they're going to be decimated. So one way or the other, we win. We're going to be talking with President Xi about a lot of different things. I would say more than anything else, we'll be trained.
1: 但特朗普仍将会就伊朗局势与中方进行讨论。虽然美伊谈判陷入僵局，但特朗普表示这不会影响到访华成果。
2: Well, I think number one, we're going to have a long talk about it. I think he's beenRelatively good, to be honest with you. You look at the blockade, no problems. They get a lot of their oil from that area. We've had no problem, and he's been a friend of mine. He's been somebody that we get along with. And I think you're going to see that good things are going to happen. This is going to be a very exciting trip. A lot of good things are going to happen.
0: 美国总统时隔9年再次来华访问，这也是时隔半年釜山那次之后，中美元首再次面对面的进行会晤。跟2017年那次相比啊，特朗普这次访华有什么不同呢？
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2: I have a great relationship with President Xi. And I think you can see that with the fact that in Hormuz, they get a big percentage, 40% of their oil from Hormuz. There's been no ships coming in, no nasty ships coming in that we end up in skirmishes with. There's been, he'd like to see it get done. He doesn't want to see, I'll tell you what, look, I respect him a lot, and hopefully he respects me.
1: 而当特朗普被记者问及台湾问题是否会在此次会晤中被提及时，特朗普表示，预计台湾以及对台军售都会被谈及。Are
3: you worried about Taiwan? Do you expect Taiwan to come up in your
2: negotiations? Yeah, it always comes up. Very far away, very, very far away. Just at 9,500 miles. You know, we're 9,500 miles. He's 67 miles. It's a little bit of a difference, but. You know, there's a lot of support for Taiwan from Japan and from countries from that area.
3: Do you think we should still be selling them weapons, the United States?
2: Well, I'm going to have that discussion with President Xi. President Xi would like us not to, and I'll have that discussion. That's one of the many things I'll be talking about. He loves his country. I can tell you that, President Xi. I look forward to being there, and if he felt anything, we wouldn't be doing it. But a lot of good things can happen. Now, we'll be talking about, I mean, he'll bring up Taiwan, I think, more than I will. 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